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2: In Turkey, a pastor named Ramazan got up to preach at a special Christmas service. He offered the peace of the gospel to the audience, even in the midst of a lot of turmoil.
3: Christmas Day, I went up to the pulpit to preach. We had a lot of guests. When I was preaching, something happened in the back. I thought that someone fainted, but two guys took this guy and pulled him out. And then they told me after the preaching what happened when this guy stand up and reach out his gun and to kill me. The police that sitting next to him, they grab him.
4: Jesus never promised his followers an easy path. In fact, he told his disciples that the world would hate them. He sent them out as sheep among wolves. 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
2: Welcome back to the Voice of the Martyrs radio. Thank you for joining us this week. My name is Todd Nettleton. Last week we heard part one of a conversation with Pastor Ramazan Arkan. He is the leader of the Turkish Evangelical Alliance. He serves the Lord in one of my favorite places in the world, the country of Turkey. I have enjoyed so much hospitality there. There is so much history in the country. I would so encourage you to visit. And when you're there, the Turkish people, they aren't surprised that Westerners like me are Christians. In fact, many Turks think every single American is a Christian. That connection between religion and nationality applies to their own countrymen as well. They expect that if you are Turkish, you must be a Muslim. So when Pastor Ramazan, whose name actually means Ramadan, the Muslim holy month, when Pastor Ramazan leads Turkish people to Jesus Christ, those new believers often face rejection. Believers can be cut off from their families. They can lose any hope of an inheritance. They can be denied jobs. They can even be denied access to their own children. Pastor Ramazan told us about that kind of pressure last week here on the program. If you missed that, you'll want to go to vomradio.net or find VOM Radio in your podcast stream and listen to the first part of our conversation. This week, we're going to have part two of that conversation. And I asked Pastor Ramazan if he, as the pastor of the church, if he has to step in and become a father figure to believers in the church who may have been rejected or cut off from their earthly fathers.
3: Not just me, and I can't do that by myself, but, you know, let me tell you this, why the church is very important in our context. Right. These people in our country, before they became a Christian even, you know, they grew up in a very relational culture. Relationship was most important things in our culture, you know. And they grow up with this relational culture. But after they became a Christian, they cannot be part of that society anymore or family anymore because family doesn't accept them. They reject them and they kick them out. But this person grew up in a relational culture. He needs or she needs like someone. And then that's why the church became their new family. That's why church is a very important role in many Christians' life in Turkey, because it's not just a place for us to go and worship 2 hours. You know, it is a place that we deepening our relationship each other, and we love each other, and we respect, and we encourage and help each other. That's why the church is very important. Yes, for some of them, I am the father. But also there's a lot of fathers in our church that who really embrace those new believers and help them. That's why in our church, when person became a Christian, we don't baptize them right away. We also do lessons, baptism lessons, discipleship. We call with them, but we don't do that in a class. We do it one-on-one. When person became a Christian, we gave that new believers to some mature believers, And then we give them also the materials that they can study and learn more about the Bible and theological things, but not just the theology. The reason that we do it 101, because we want to build a mentorship between them, that that person can help that new believers in his faith journey to help him develop. And also when he faced the struggle and problems, that he can also be father or brother to him.
2: Yeah, he can be family. We're talking this week on Voice of the Martyrs Radio with Pastor Ramazan Arkan. He's the leader of the Turkish Evangelical Alliance. What I sense that you're saying is most of the persecution that people endure comes from the community or the family more so than the government.
3: Yes, Turkey is very different than other Middle Eastern countries. We don't have the Sharia law. We have the democracy and also the secular system. But our democracy is not like your democracy. Even though we have the democracy, we have a lot of religious and freedom of speech issues. In our country, it's very different than Middle Eastern countries. And we don't have the persecution like every day what the people in Iran and Afghanistan are facing. We don't have the persecution like that, but we have sometimes the persecution, and depends on the times and the people. I usually use this analogy to describe the difficulties or the persecution in Turkey. You know, sometimes you look at the sea, you go to the beach and you look at the sea. It's so calm because the weather was so nice, and you can dive, swim, and scuba diving in that water. You know, you can really enjoy the water, and it's peaceful. But sometimes the weather change. You know, when the storm comes, it brings big waves, and then when you see those waves, you know, you don't want to be in that same water because it looks so scary. The persecution for Christians in Turkey is more like that. You know, we don't face every day like some life and death situation. But sometimes the climate change in Turkey, political climate or regional climate, when the things happen between the groups in Turkey, you know, and then what happens is people take that as advantage and attack the Christians, like nationalists or religious group. We see that in the history of Turkish church time to time, many times. Sometimes we felt like, wow, we are so free. Let's go and share the gospel. Let's do this. Let's do that. We feel like we can do lots of things. But sometimes we are like, oh, no, let's not do it now. It's dangerous, you know, and which we experienced that in the past. We felt a lot of pressure. And then there was a lot of attack by nationalists and religious groups in the past to the churches. And then nationalists and religious groups, they attacked the Christian leaders, you know, like me in the past. And I experienced even assassination. That happened when the climate changed. But not everyday life is like that.
2: Right.
3: But still, we have some police protection. That's why I'm saying that Turkey is very different than other Middle Eastern countries, because Turkey has still has relationship with Europe, and in order to keep those relationship, Turkey has to be on certain standards, democratic standards.
2: Yeah.
3: That's why they have to provide more religious freedom and protect the human rights. Not because they believe and they love us, you know.
2: No.
3: You know,
2: they
3: for
2: like
3: certain
2: trade.
3: Benefits. Yeah.
2: Yes.
3: And that's why police is, you know, actually coming and trying to protect churches from the outside group. Every church service that we have police protection. They don't want anything happen to Christians, because when something happened to Christians, that became a very big news. And then it affected Turkey's relationship with EU, and also it affected tourism, which is a very big thing, you know, for Turkey. And that's why they protect us. But still, as government, they still show themselves to us time to time. Like, government kind of like they have a leash. They tell us, okay, yep, you can go like that much far. Yes. You can't go,
2: not past
3: you
2: that.
3: Can't be like free like the other Muslims mm-hmm. in Turkey, you know. And we have some freedom, but not a lot. Even now, for example, in last 5 years, government sees that lots of people became a Christian, and the Christians and the churches are growing. How can we stop that? If they come and close our churches and put the leaders in the church in the prison, that will become issues between,
2: right,
3: you know,
2: that'll
3: Europe.
2: Be an international incident.
3: Yeah. And then they found the way. What they do is, like, they kick out all those, like, missionaries. And now they are giving them code, which called N82 code, which means is you are a threat for our national security.
2: Yep.
3: And they gave, in last 5 years, you know, 200 missionaries.
2: Oof.
3: In Turkey, who are living in there many years, like 17 years, 20
2: yes.
3: years, helping
2: yes.
3: the Turkish church to grow. And they cannot enter the country anymore because the Turkish government give them the code and they cannot come anymore. And then also they don't give visa easily now for the people that they suspicious that they are missionary. And that really affect the Turkish churches. This is one of the persecution. And the other one is, like, for example, yeah, we have the democracy, we have a right, but we don't even have a legally right to open Christian schools or theological training schools, you know. And there is a lot of Islamic schools, but even according to law, we cannot train our own leaders. There is no Bible schools, there is no seminaries. In America, you guys have a lot of opportunities,
2: yeah.
3: you know. But in Turkey, we don't have those.
2: Wow.
3: You know, that's why, as a Turkish churches, we have to also train and focus more like the discipleship and leadership training in our churches to be survive and reach out the next mm-hmm. generation.
2: And we have had a couple of those foreign Christians who have been kicked out. We've had David Bile on Voice of the Martyrs Radio. We've had Joy Sebasaguler also on Voice of the Martyrs Radio.
3: Yeah.
2: Another one who, like you say, got the visa revoked, got kicked out of the country. You can't come back anymore.
3: I know all of them.
2: Yeah. We're talking this week on Voice of the Martyrs Radio with Pastor Ramazan Arkan. He's the leader of the Turkish Evangelical Alliance. You mentioned the fact that there was an assassination plot against you. How did you respond to that? And was there fear? Did God just relieve the fear? Or did you have to kind of come to the altar and put that fear on it? How did you work through that?
3: You know, that happened in 2007 and 2008. That was like one of the time that climate in Turkey changed. There was a lot of persecution
2: yes.
3: on Christians. Even, you know, they killed a Christian reporter and then another priest on the north of Turkey. And then they killed three of our brothers on the east part of Turkey city called Malatya, you
2: yes.
3: know.
2: And we have had both Susanna and Shimsa have both been on BOM Radio.
3: Yes.
2: So, yeah.
3: yeah, those are the martyrs' wife. And I knew them and we had really close relationship too. But when we lost those people, and then there was also lots of attack to churches and some Christian leaders, there was this kind of like climate was going on. We never saw anything like that before. Because of that, the place that we are using for our church gathering, the cultural center, they actually hire security guy because they were also hosting the international church over there too. This guy, he called me. And he told me that he was curious about Christianity. He wanted to meet with me, and I invited him to the church. I didn't know that he was a killer, you know. He wants to kill me. That day that he came, there was a missionary, you know, in Turkey. We didn't have any plan. He just came, and he said, hey, can I take you to the lunch? I wanted to talk to you. And I said, okay. I had time, and I went to lunch with him. He came at that time. And then he wanted to talk to me. And then the guy said, actually, he's not here, but he's going to come in an hour. If he wants, he can wait inside. And then he said, okay. And then when the guy, the security guy, took the detector to search him, he said, like, oh, you know what? I forgot something. I'll come in an hour later. And then I told the security guy that everyone that who comes to the door, you can give them the Christmas invitation. And then he gave also the Christmas invitation to that guy. And then after that, he started planning to assassination on Christmas outreach day.
2: During the Christmas service?
3: Yes.
2: Oh, wow.
3: 4 days before the Christmas. And he went to one of his friend's house. And he got drunk. And then after he got drunk, he told his friends what he was planning to do. And then after that, his friend kind of got scared because he said to himself that if this guy does what he's planning to do, it will put me in a difficult situation too because he stayed in my house, you know?
2: Yeah.
3: And that's why he told the police. And then police didn't know him, but he got the description. And then suddenly they came and they provided the protection to me. They didn't tell me the threat, but they told me that there's a lot of things going on in Turkey right now. We wanted to provide some protection. And they started protecting me 24 hours, you know. And then Christmas Day, I went up to pulpit to preach. There was like 300 people. We had a lot of guests. We rented some big meeting room. When I was preaching, something happened in the back. I thought that someone fainted, but two guys took this guy and pulled him out. And then they told me after the preaching what happened when this guy stand up and reach out his gun and to kill me, the police sitting next to him, they grab him, and because they were suspicious about mm-hmm. that guy, and then they sit by him. And then they grabbed him and they took him to the police station. And after that, they told me that I should go to the police station. And when I went to police station, that was the night that I got a really good marriage lesson. Let me tell you what. They took me to the police station and then they told me that, you know, what had happened exactly. And then they told me that this guy was going to kill you. You know, this is what happened. And also, they took a lot of people from our church to testify too because they saw the situation. Mm-hmm. And then he told me, look, Ramazan, this is a touristic city. Let's keep that quiet.
2: Let's keep this quiet.
3: And because we don't want tourism to affect,
2: right.
3: You know.
2: We don't
3: and
2: want
3: I
2: to
3: said,
2: off the tourists.
3: Yeah, and I said, okay, because my wife was already freaked out what was happening in Turkey. And my wife, actually, she's from Akron, Ohio. She's American. I decided even not to tell my wife what had happened,
2: ooh.
3: You know?
2: Ooh.
3: And then that night I went to home and TV was on. You know, I was watching the news and then I left the room and now my wife called my name and she said, Ramazan, come here. Look, they're talking about our Christmas event. And they put my picture, they put all the stuff. It was all in the national and international news.
2: Let's keep this quiet. We don't want to scare off the tourists. Oh,
3: yes.
2: By the way, it's on the news.
3: Yeah. She's American. I decided even not to tell my wife what had happened,
2: ooh.
3: You know?
2: Ooh.
3: And then that night I went to home and TV was on. You know, I was watching the news and then I...

0: possibility assassination attempt that they were talking about. She asked me what's going on, and I told her, honey, this is what's happened. That was the nightmare of my marriage because I didn't tell her. I got actually afraid of my wife more than that guy that who tried to assassinate me. I thought that she was going to finish the job that that guy started. But I learned something about the marriage.
1: Yeah, full disclosure is a good idea. There's wisdom there. Were you afraid at any point, or
0: I wasn't actually afraid, but I kind of started after that more like careful, and I started worried about my wife a little bit because after that, police thought that behind this guy there's some group that who wants me to be dead. Mm. That's why they provided police protection almost like 5 months to me and my wife, 24 hours.
1: Wow.
0: Living under that protection, everywhere that we go, police followed us, and they were with us in the groceries. They were with us in the, you know, many different places. But let me tell you this. Yes, I got scared sometimes, you know, and I was worried a lot, you know, sometimes. But this is the fate. In spite of all those, like, fear and doubt and hesitation, you just walk by faith. Walking by faith doesn't mean that you're not never going to get scared or worried.
1: Yeah, I appreciate that message. Yeah, it's okay to be afraid.
0: Yeah.
1: You still have to just keep doing what God's called you to do. We're talking this week on Voice of the Martyrs Radio with Pastor Ramazan. He is the leader of the Turkish Evangelical Alliance. How can we pray? We always like to equip VOM radio listeners to pray. So as we think about your church and we think more broadly about the church in Turkey, how can we pray this week?
0: You guys can pray because we are doing a lot of things to get, as a Christian, our rights. And we have now this code issues that people being kicked out and a lot of other issues. And I bring those issues to even the international platform, you know, like, for example, I spoke at the United Nations. I spoke at the USRF, United States Religious Freedom Department, and the Congress, and many different things. We want things to change in Turkey, you know, and you can pray that God use all these efforts to change people's heart and mind as a leader in Turkey, that they can see that we are not actually the threat. You know, we are blessing, you know, for that country. That's what we want, because we love our country. And we are not a betrayer. We are not a traitor. We just believe in Jesus Christ as Lord and Savior. But we also love our country. When we became a Christian, we didn't become a different country's citizen. You know, we became the citizen of heaven.
1: Yeah, yes.
0: That's right. But also, we still love our country. We still care about our country. And that's why we live there. That's why we share the gospel. And also, we see that what God did in those lands in 2,000 years ago, because you look at the Bible and you see that many places that mention in the Bible, it's in Turkey now. And that's why I'm there, because what God did 2,000 years ago in that land, He can do it once again. And just pray that God give us more like boldness and protection and opportunity to share the gospel message with the people that they never heard it before. Because Turkey is like now 86 million population. If you look at the situation from the Christian perspective, it is a very sad story, because Christianity spread and grow from the ancient land of Turkey. But now 86 million, 99% of the population are Muslim. There is only 10,000 Turkish Christian in whole country.
1: So there's work to be done.
0: Yes.
1: Tell me a little bit about the Turkish Evangelical Alliance. How many churches are involved in it, and what is your work like in that realm?
0: There's 214 churches that exist in Turkey. Some of them are very small churches, some of them are big. And 58 of them, they are member of the Turkish Evangelical Alliance. They are all from different denominations, just not one denomination. Mm-hmm. We have churches that charismatic, Pentecostal, Baptist, Presbyterian. Our goal is to bring unity among the Turkish churches, because we are fighting against same thing. And we want to encourage each other. We want to connect each other. We want to become a one strong voice that

0: we can, you know, raise our voice and try to fight for our rights all together, mm-hmm. and also support each other. That's the goal of the TEC. The TEC is not the organization that controls the churches, just the connecting the churches together that we can, you know, raise our voice. And then we can also represent the Protestant churches in Turkey, because when government wants to do something and deal some issues with Orthodox, they go to the Patriarch, and then, or Catholic, they go to the Catholic Church leaders. But as Protestants, who they can go? That's why we built this unity, that we can be the voice, you know, and we can be the representative, which it works. And now a lot of organizations internationally and nationally, they connect with us, try to deal with issues or talk things, you know.
1: Right.
0: That's why TEC, we call Turkish Evangelical Alliance, exists. And I am the leader of the TEC for this time, and representing Turkish Evangelical Alliance in the platform that who wants to know more about us.
1: Yeah. Pastor Ramazan, thank you so much for sharing your story with us. Thank you for your ministry. We are going to have VOM Radio listeners this week praying for you and praying for Turkey. Thanks for being our guest on Voice of the Martyrs Radio.
0: Thank you so much for inviting me. This is a great time.
1: Well, it is a privilege to have you here. I love the nation of Turkey. It's one of my favorite places I've been, and just have so many great feelings for the country and for the believers there. You've been listening to the Voice of the Martyrs Radio. 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And make sure you're back with us next week. Every week we get to talk about what God is doing around the world. Today it was Turkey. Next week it'll be someplace else. But make sure you're back with us right here on the Voice of the Martyrs Radio Network.

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1: You're listening to the program Manna for the Soul. 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And today's program, Manna for the Soul. Tapai haru Manna for the Soul karyakram sundai hunuhuncha. Today, we are honored to share a message from Pastor James Sessions, who is joining us from the USA. Let us prepare our hearts to receive the spiritual bread that God has for us today.
2: Hey, everyone. Welcome tonight to Manna for the Soul. I hope you've had a wonderful, blessed day. It's good to see everybody. I'm excited about our Bible study tonight. We have got something very interesting to go over, and I believe it's going to be a blessing to many of us, because all of us have faced certain times in our life when we feel as if we've lost our way and we don't understand why we're in such a, a funk. Everything just seems not right, and we don't have the words to describe it. We just know something's not right. Well, we're going to look into God's Word tonight, and I believe if we'll pay attention to what the Scripture wants to say to our hearts, we will find some revelation that will really help us to understand how it is that when we feel like we've lost our way or things just don't seem right, seems like we're on a path that's been going nowhere, that the Word of God helps us to get back on track. So let's have a word of prayer and get right into our Bible study. Father, we thank you for this evening. Pray, Father, that the lives of every single person, Father, that will hear this, that, Lord, your Holy Spirit will speak to their hearts, minister to them, and strengthen them and lead them. Those that may be on the wrong path, maybe going down a road that leads to nowhere, that, Father, you'll help them get back in the right direction, and it'll be a blessing to them and to be a blessing to others. We thank you for all these things in Christ's name. Amen. But the title of our Bible study tonight is called The Footprints That Are No More. And it's kind of an interesting title, but you'll be able to understand it better as we continue to learn more about what we're talking about in our Scripture. I know that you've often felt confused. Like I said earlier, you just are going down a path that's leading to nowhere. You thought you were in the right direction, going and heading in the right direction, but halfway through the journey, all of a sudden, everything just got turned upside down. You have more problems than you have answers. Things aren't working right. Just one big test and discouragement and, messes, if you would, just keep popping up. But you felt like, and you knew in your heart, that you were walking in the footprints that God would have you to go in. And oftentimes it is confusing. Oftentimes we struggle with trying to figure out why things aren't working out the way we thought they would, when we felt in our hearts that we were going in the direction that He was leading us to go in. So we're going to be looking at some really good information. And so I was accumulating this Bible study for tonight. I really was impressed with the understanding that I received as I dug deeper and deeper into God's Word and some other concepts that I added into it. So I hope you'll be blessed by it. Right now, you feel lost. Maybe you just feel lost. I'll take any advice, because the path that I'm going down now just doesn't seem to be leading me anywhere. And a lot of people are struggling right now. A lot of people are asking many questions as to why their feet have gotten so far off track. I don't have all the answers, but I can tell you one thing. If we'll put our heads together and ask the Holy Spirit to speak to our hearts, He'll teach us and He'll lead us and guide us in the ways that He wants us to go. The truth for many of us, the truth, if it be known, it's that old adage that you've heard more than once, that when you feel lost or you're going down a dead-end street, is the terminology that they've heard and used many times is you can't see the trees for the forest. You're so focused on the small details that you've lost the bigger picture. I had a dream a little while back, and I was on a golf course. I like to golf, and I was on the tee box, and I hit the ball down the fairway, and so I made the path towards the ball that I had hit off the tee. And right before I could get to the ball, I could see it down a little bit further, I noticed off to my left, down a little small embankment, there was what looked like several balls someone hit, you know, they just hit them off the fairway and didn't really feel like going down there to get them, so they just left them there. Well, for me, I stopped what I was doing and went down there. To my amazement, there was about 12 balls down there, and I began to pick them up and throw them back on the fairway, which was up below the embankment. Well, as I was getting those balls and throwing them up, I heard someone behind me. I could hear a bunch of guys behind me saying, "Come on, what are you doing? You're holding everybody up. Get going, get going." And to make a long story short, I really felt in my heart that what that dream was all about was that I had stopped going the direction that I needed to go to do something very inadequate. There was not a lot of value in stopping the path that I was on to go get a handful of balls that really, when I picked them up, they weren't Titleist or Wilson or Nike balls. They were basically a bunch of no-name balls. But what really the reality of it was it helped me to focus and understand that you can get so easily distracted from where you're going and what you're trying to accomplish and the path that you need to go down, that little distractions like a few handful of balls got me off the path and the footprints that I needed to follow. And I really feel like in my heart that many people are going through that same thing. You've gotten distracted. The number one enemy out there is distraction. And Satan, who is the deceiver of the brethren, he will cause those distractions to literally take you away from the path and the direction that you need to go down so that you can't focus. And that's what a lot of people are going through tonight. So that brings me to our scripture that I want to share with you. And I really want you to pay attention to this scripture. I hope that you'll read it many times for yourself and meditate upon it. In Psalms 77, verse 19, it says, "Your way was in the sea, and your road in the great waters. There was no knowledge of your footsteps." I want you to think about that. Now, I know that this psalm was penned as a scripture or a verse in regards to Moses leading the children of Israel through the Red Sea. But I want you to look at it from a perspective of what I just talked about, losing your way, not knowing the path or the footsteps that you should be following because you've allowed little simple distractions to trip you up and cause you to go in a direction that was not assigned to you when God gave you the marching orders to go in this direction that he wanted you to go in. Let's read it again. He's saying your way was in the sea, the way that I know that you might have thought that you were supposed to go that way. But the psalmist is saying, no, your way, God's way, was in the sea, and your road in the great waters. You might have thought that the road that you were supposed to go down was going to lead you to the expected end. But the psalmist says, your road was in the great waters. That's where the miracle was. When those waters parted and the children of Israel walked across on dry ground, that was a miracle in itself. And sometimes we miss the miracle because we get distracted and we're going down a path. We're going in a direction that God never sent us down. And then sadly, the last part of that verse says, there was no knowledge of your footsteps. Because we got distracted by simple things, because we allowed certain ideas and thoughts and patterns to creep in, we literally lost the footprints that once was straight, going in the path and the direction that we needed to go down. All of a sudden, he says, there was no knowledge of your footsteps. In other words, the footprints are no more. That was the title of this teaching. What does this teach you and I? It teaches you and I that we as humans, we're human. We make mistakes. We're not always perfect. But I want you to understand how simple and easy it is to get off the course and the path that you need to go down. And that you cannot always trace or fully understand the hidden, mysterious ways that God is working in your life if you don't keep going down the path that you're supposed to. Sometime during our journey in this life, the steps we've taken become harder to see. And every one of us can identify with that. The way can be lonely. And it seems like it goes on and on and on until there is no longer, it seems, not even a trace of a footprint to follow. And the further away that we stay from the footprints that we need to walk in, the lonelier the path and the more difficult and the harder it becomes, because we can not only see the path that we're supposed to go down, but we no longer can hear the voice of the one who called us to go down the path to begin with. And that voice always says, follow me. But we can't follow someone when we're lost. Footprints are the marks or impressions that we leave behind to remind you and I of the path that's been well traveled. The gospel is the story of how Jesus has given you and I everything, including our salvation, which is our prized possession. It is also the footprints and the roadmap that will guide our decisions as we go. The Word of God is the roadmap, and the direction that we take is always and must be in obedience to what the roadmap and where the roadmap is leading us to. So you have to follow the footprints. You ever been out on the water in a boat? As you go down the water, it's cutting a path in the water. And if you look behind you just quickly, you'll see the waters depart on the left and the right. But just in a few seconds, those waters come back together and you can't see where you're going anymore or where you've been until you turn around and face the front. Well, that's where many of you are right now. You can't see where you've been. The waters have come back together and you can't see it any longer. And all that God wants you to do is get back on track. He wants to put you back on the path that He has already prepared and planned for you when He told you to do something, and He wanted you to listen, pay attention. But somehow, some way, in our everyday life, we've allowed certain distractions to get us off course. And everybody does it. I'm not saying that any one of us hasn't gotten off course at some point in our life. Using the language of footprints, we come to understand that He's walked this road before us. He's already been down those paths. He knows the dangers and the problems that can arise when we don't follow the footprints. Therefore, His footprints must be followed, or they are no more. In Proverbs 14:15, it says, the simple man has faith in every word, but the man of good sense gives thought to his footstep. Footprints spiritually symbolize divine presence, guidance on your life's journey. I want to tell you a little story. When I was young, I was probably 12 or 13 years old, my best friend and I, who later became one of my brother-in-laws, lived out in the country. Every now and then I would go out there, and we would go out into what we called the pines. It was a big wooded area, acres of pine trees. And we would go out there, and we'd walk in that area that we had familiarized ourselves with, and we would build forts and play war games and build memories. You know, we were just having a good old time. However, there was one time when we got too deep into the pines and we no longer could tell where we had been, because the path we took in we can no longer see our footprints anymore. And you know what happened next. We didn't want to admit it, but for the first time, we knew we were lost. All we could see was the forest around us. And both of us looked at each other, trying to give each other encouragement and confidence that we would find our way back out. The only bad thing was it was starting to get dark, and darkness was creeping in on us. And a heightened sense of awareness and an adrenaline rush began to push us to find our way out. And we did eventually find our way out. But it took many hours going in many directions before we found the path that we had walked many times before that had been beaten down by the footprints that we had once traveled. Do you get where I'm going with this? We did what we normally would do any other time that we would go into that wooded area where all those pine trees are. Familiarized ourselves with the journey many times. Went down those footprints or that path many times. But we decided that day that we were going to go just a little bit further. And there was the distraction. We thought, oh, we're not going to have a problem. And then all of a sudden, we looked at each other and we knew we were lost. And many people are facing the same forest, desperate to find the footprints that they once traveled. They thought they knew which way to go, but as they looked down, the footprints were no more. They had lost sight of the paths where they had faithfully walked before. And now, when the circumstances and hardships of life came, the footprints couldn't be found. And that's why it's so important to know what Psalm 77, the last part of verse 19 says, there was no knowledge of your footsteps. You see, biblical footprints signify the direction of a person's journey, the moral choices that you and I make, and the barometer of the spiritual growth and the progress that we're on. Every choice that you and I make leaves a mark or an impression or a footprint. So not only that we may know the way, but that others may find their way when they get lost. Just like a lighthouse that guides a wayward ship back to port, so does God's way guide you and I back to Him. In Psalms 119:24, it says, your unchanging word is my delight and the guide of my footsteps. I want to stop for a second, and I want to show you something very familiar. We've all seen this. It's called the footprints in the sand. You know, we've read that story many, many times. And I'm sure that many of you, including myself, have literally lived it. Well, I want to read it to you. A man dreamed that he was walking along the beach with the Lord. He noticed two sets of footprints. However, during the saddest time in his life, there was only one set of footprints. And he questioned the Lord about this. And he said, I don't understand. Why, when I needed you the most, you had left me? And the Lord replied to him by saying, during your time of suffering, when you saw only one set of footprints, it was then that I was carrying you. Aren't you glad to know that even when we lose our way, He's there to carry us, lead us back in the direction that we need to go? Oh, I'm so excited about that. The story has had a major impact on many people over the years, especially when the going gets tough and you're up against difficult circumstances. But God is present even when you don't feel Him. Perhaps even more when the roar of the hardship is all around you, or the forest has swallowed up the footprints. That's when you need those that have been and traveled that path before you. You need to be able to have that hearing and nurturing from others that will play such a role that they will help you and I to learn that God will carry us through the worst times of our lives, so that when we can begin to understand and we'll begin to recognize the power of His footprints. Hebrews 12:1 says, "Therefore, since we have surrounded ourselves by such a great cloud of witnesses," there are witnesses that have been down the roads and the paths and the steps and the footprints that you and I are going down right now. And those are the witnesses. That is the great cloud of witnesses that will help us. And it goes on to say, "And let us run with perseverance the race marked out for us." Oh, I thought that was powerful. Let us run with patience and perseverance the race that has already been marked out for you and I. King David, who felt close to and distant from God at various points in his life, recognized the danger of not seeing the footprints of God's path for his life. He writes in Psalms 42, verse 2, he says, "He brought me up out of the pit of destruction, out of the miry clay, and he set my feet upon a rock, making my footsteps firm." So I want to close this Bible study out tonight by giving you some encouragement, as this whole study, I hope and pray, has encouraged those of you that feel lost and like you've been abandoned or you went too far and can't find your way back. I'm telling you right now, God hears the prayers of those that will call on His name. Jesus is the ultimate tour guide as we go down this path in life. He is the pioneer of this trail that you're on. But you have to let Him lead you. What does that look like? Well, you have to pay attention to the signs, to the Word. You have to be willing to pray, read your Bible, be a part of a fellowship of other believers, and allow yourself to see His footprints go before you. For Hebrews 12:2 says, "Fixing our eyes on Jesus, who is the pioneer and perfecter of our faith." You have to talk with the guide and ask questions when you're uncertain about the path that you're going or that's going ahead of you. You have to lean on the handrails of hope when the going gets tough and the footprints seem to have vanished. Hebrews 6:19 says, "We have this hope as an anchor for the soul, firm and secure." So if you cannot lift what's been delivered to your doorstep and you feel like you went just a little bit further than you should have, I'm here to tell you right now, all you have to do is ask God to forgive you. I went down a path. I got distracted. I allowed other things to come in, and those things have gotten me off the course that you have planned for me and the path that you marked out for me. And I ask you to forgive me. And when you confess, Jesus is merciful and just to forgive us and cleanse us from all unrighteousness and put us right back on the path that we've been traveling. So, if you cannot find that path, and it feels like a burden, and even if you think that you know the right way, you need to seek His help from the only one strong enough to carry it and you. And so as I leave you tonight, I pray for anyone and everyone that may be struggling or trying to find the footprints that will put them back on course. God knows where you are and who you are, and He loves you. Trust in Him and allow His presence to lead you. And then I want to give you this last picture. This is a picture of an impression of Jesus carrying you when you don't know the way back. It's a man carrying a young man. And that is so true of how God carries us when we don't know the way. He's right there to pick you up. I pray that you've been blessed by this time together. I pray that you will be encouraged. Share this. Listen to it over and over again until it gets down into your inner man. And recognize that you're never too lost, but you can't find your way back. Thank you for being a part. God bless and have a great evening.
1: 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Jai Masih.

0: गुड न्यूज एफएम 105.1 अपकमिंग नेक्स्ट वॉइस ऑफ मारियर्स.
1: Hi, I'm Todd Nettleton, and this is the Voice of the Martyrs Radio. Jampa and his wife Dronma serve in a remote area of Nepal, a Tibetan community with strong Buddhist roots, spiritually dark, and opposed to the gospel message. Despite resistance, the couple remained a faithful witness for many years. During ministry trips, they're often shunned by villagers because of their faith. Jampa and his wife expressed extreme loneliness. Recently, Jampa received written prayers from Christians around the world. He wept as he read them, overwhelmed to know that he's not alone. Please pray Jampa and his wife Dronma are encouraged as they push back the darkness around them with the light of the gospel.
2: I will not let my brothers and sisters suffer in silence, nor will I let them serve alone. To join me in prayer for persecuted Christians, go to vomradio.net.